0: This is Charlie Daniels Band, just drinking my baby bye-bye here on our Country Music Monday night. Another new album that's coming out, this one from Carly Pearce. It's been a while since we heard new music from Carly, the album called Honest Woman. The women of country music on the rise, especially in the mainstream. And even though Ella Langley, Megan Maroney, and others are making lots of noise these days, Carly Pearce remains one of the good ones in the mainstream that doesn't deserve to be overlooked. She was pushing country that sounded more country before any of them, and using her roots in traditional bluegrass and country, performing at Dollywood from a young age as her foundation. Carly tells us, when I started making Honest Woman, I found myself rediscovering who I am and why I wanted to be a country music singer in the first place. This album takes me back to the beginning of my story, where the sounds of classic country and bluegrass music shaped who I am. And I'm so proud of this body of work. I truly feel like it's my best yet. Carly Pearce and her new album, Honest Woman.
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7: Here's your classic country 106.9 forecast. Clear skies tonight with lows around 69. Ample sunshine expected again tomorrow. Highs level off around 93. Tomorrow night, lows level off around 70. Lots of sunshine and dry Wednesday and Thursday with highs in the mid-90s. Looking at the long range, 93 Friday, 89 Saturday, and 86 on Sunday. In the Wolf 106.9 Weather Center, I'm meteorologist Paul Trombley. Right now, 75.
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0: Here's Alan Jackson doing a cover of that old Charlie McLean song, Who's Cheating Who? And man, when he did that and put it out, I forgot all about Charlie's version completely and then heard it again, and, you know, sometime later and went, oh, that's Alan Jackson. He covered that song. And that wraps it up for my time with you tonight here on our Country Music Monday night. I'll leave you with a nice long Texas-sized music set. And King George Strait is going to kick that off next.
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3: 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I am 200 town down in Canada. 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
12: Here's your Classic Country 106.9 forecast. 69 overnight under clear skies. High temperatures reach up to 93 Tuesday, clear skies. Lows dip down to about 70 Tuesday night, clear skies. Dry Wednesday and Thursday under clear skies with highs in the mid-90s. Looking further out, 93 Friday, 89 Saturday, and 86 on Sunday. In the Wolf 106.9 Weather Center, I'm meteorologist Laura Lockwood. 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

0: Since I Found You, the Sweethearts of the Rodeo. I'm Jay Michaels. Well, we're all still mourning Dolly Parton, still shocked by the passing of Dolly, and we're listening to a lot of Dolly Parton music. She was the most streamed artist last week, over 75 million streams the day after we lost Dolly.
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10: Here's your Classic Country 106.9 forecast. 69 overnight under clear skies. High temperatures reach up to 93 Tuesday, clear skies. Lows dip down to about 70 Tuesday night, clear skies. Dry Wednesday and Thursday under clear skies with highs in the mid-90s. Looking further out, 93 Friday, 89 Saturday, and 86 on Sunday. In the WOOF 106.9 Weather Center, I'm meteorologist Laura Lockwood. Right now, 73.
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0: it's almost fall. That means we're going to be filling up our bird feeders soon to get the birds all fattened up for winter. Birds need healthy choices with plenty of nutrients, and there are some common things that we put in bird feeders that we really should not be putting into bird feeders. Bread, also seeds and nuts that are sold for people. For salt and all kinds of other ingredients in it that can dehydrate or kill the birds. Fruit, seeds, honey, potato chips, and chocolate. Also, not stuff we should be putting in the bird feeder. Who is putting chocolate in a bird feeder, though?
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7: Here's your Classic Country 106.9 forecast. Clear skies overnight with a low of 67. Tuesday, high of 93. Tuesday night, 70. Dry Wednesday and Thursday under sunny skies with highs in the mid-90s. A peek at the extended shows, 93 Friday, 89 Saturday, and 86 on Sunday. In the Wolf 106.9 Weather Center, a meteorologist, Laura Lockwood. Right now, 72.
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And Sammy Wynette, kids say the darndest things as we kick off another hour of the best country variety. Let's honor Dolly and play Joshua right after Eddie Rabbit.

laying out in the yard and it growled at me and I swallowed hard and I heard somebody say, well, who are you? Oh, and there he stood in the door of that shack and his beard and his hair was long and black and he was the biggest man I'd ever seen. When he spoke, his voice was low and deep, but he just didn't frighten me, 'cause somehow I just knew he wasn't mean. He said,

0: Well, after we lost Dolly, she became the most streamed artist in the world. Over 75 million streams the day after Dolly passed last week. And hey, the music's going to live on forever.
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11: Here's your Classic Country 106.9 forecast. Clear skies overnight with a low of 67. Tuesday, high of 93. Tuesday night, 70. Dry Wednesday and Thursday under sunny skies with highs in the mid-90s. A peek at the extended shows, 93 Friday, 89 Saturday, and 86 on Sunday. In the Wolf 106.9 Weather Center, I'm meteorologist Laura Lockwood. Right now, 72.
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0: That's the Oak Ridge Boys trying to love two women. It's Jay Michaels. Hey there, Ronnie Millsap and Wynonna Judd on the way.
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0: Wrong Side of Memphis from Trisha Yearwood. I'm Jay Michaels. Thanks for stopping by tonight. If you're working third shift, well, we're working it together. We'll keep each other company burning that midnight oil, right? How about Randy Travis on the way?
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11: Here's your Classic Country 106.9 forecast. Clear skies overnight with a low of 67. Tuesday, high of 93. Tuesday night, 70. Dry Wednesday and Thursday under sunny skies with highs in the mid-90s. A peek at the extended shows, 93 Friday, 89 Saturday, and 86 on Sunday. In the Wolf 106.9 Weather Center, I'm meteorologist Laura Lockwood. Currently, it's 71 degrees.
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0: than skill. I still believe in you. Heard from Randy Travis before that. I'm Jay Michaels. More great classic country on the way. Don Williams and Rodney Crowell on the way.
1: The Wolf.

0: Well, it is tailgate season, and there is a list of things. America's recipe for the perfect tailgate. As football season kicks off, a new survey reveals what we're taking to our tailgate. Fans say the perfect tailgate starts about 2.5 hours before the game, but those hosting a home gate start a little earlier than that.
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7: Here's your Classic Country 106.9 forecast. Clear skies overnight with a low of 67. Tuesday, high of 93. Tuesday night, 70. Dry Wednesday and Thursday under sunny skies with highs in the mid-90s. A peek at the extended shows, 93 Friday, 89 Saturday, and 86 on Sunday. In the Wolf 106.9 Weather Center, a meteorologist, Laura Lockwood. Currently, it's 71 degrees.
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You don't know me, it's Mickey Gilley, kicking off another hour of the greatest music ever recorded. I'm Jay Michaels. I'm glad you decided to stop by and keep me company tonight. Little Texas, right after Steve Warner.

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12: Here's your classic country 106.9 forecast. 67 overnight under clear skies. Bright sunshine expected again Tuesday. Highs level off around 93. Clear skies Tuesday night. Lows dip down to about 70. Sunny skies and dry Wednesday and Thursday with highs in the mid-90s. Looking further out, 93 Friday, 89 Saturday, and 86 on Sunday. In the Wolf 106.9 Weather Center, I'm meteorologist Laura Lockwood. Currently, it's 72 degrees.
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0: It's one of those songs you just got to sing along to, right? Lori Morgan, Except for Monday. John Conley before that. I Don't Remember Loving You. Wrapping up a long set of all your favorite songs.
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3: Here's your classic country 106.9 forecast. 67 overnight under clear skies. Bright sunshine expected again Tuesday. Highs level off around 93. Clear skies Tuesday night. Lows dip down to about 70. Sunny skies and dry Wednesday and Thursday with highs in the mid-90s. Looking further out, 93 Friday, 89 Saturday, and 86 on Sunday. In the Wolf 106.9 Weather Center, I'm meteorologist Laura Lockwood. Currently, it's 72 degrees.
4: The Wolf.

Dina Carter posts a lot on Facebook, and there's a remix of that song that just came out. It's like the 30th anniversary of it. She's also telling stories about strawberry wine. Here's the Oak Ridge Boys.

0: You ever order from DoorDash? Imagine ordering something from DoorDash. You open the door expecting a guy or a lady to be there with your Chinese food or your pizza, and instead, it's a naked man yelling obscenities at you, holding your bag of food. That's what happened to this couple in Houston. Scary stuff. DoorDash says the driver's no longer working for them, and they've turned it over to law enforcement.
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8: Here's your Classic Country 106.9 forecast. 67 overnight under clear skies. Bright sunshine expected again Tuesday. Highs level off around 93. Clear skies Tuesday night. Lows dip down to about 70. Sunny skies and dry Wednesday and Thursday with highs in the mid-90s. Looking further out, 93 Friday, 89 Saturday, and 86 on Sunday. In the Wolf 106.9 Weather Center, I'm meteorologist Laura Lockwood. Right now, it's 72 degrees.
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I wanna go on being me once my eulogy's been read. 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

0: Well, if you're wrapping up Third Shift and maybe about to head home, thanks for keeping me company all night long. We're always here for you day and night.
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6: Here's your classic country 106.9 forecast. 67 overnight under clear skies. Bright sunshine expected again Tuesday. Highs level off around 93. Clear skies Tuesday night. Lows dip down to about 70. Sunny skies and dry Wednesday and Thursday with highs in the mid-90s. Looking further out, 93 Friday, 89 Saturday, and 86 on Sunday. In the Wolf 106.9 Weather Center, I'm meteorologist Laura Lockwood. Currently, it's 70 degrees.
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11: Here's your classic country 106.9 forecast. Bright sunshine expected today with daytime highs approaching 93. Clear skies again tonight, lows dip down to about 70. Bright sunshine expected tomorrow, high temperatures reach up to 95. Bright sunshine Thursday with daytime highs approaching 96, 93 Friday. In the Wolf 106.9 Weather Center, I'm meteorologist Laura Lockwood. Currently 70.

0: Hey, it's Jay Michaels. Well, we've all joked about it, hiding snacks and treats from our kids. Well, one North Carolina couple went an extra step further. They took an unused bedroom in their home and turned it into a secret dessert closet. They spent about $2,000 to do this. It's got cabinets, a mini fridge, even a retro milkshake maker.
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9: Here's your Classic Country 106.9 forecast. Bright sunshine expected today with daytime highs approaching 93. Clear skies again tonight, lows dip down to about 70. Bright sunshine expected tomorrow, high temperatures reach up to 95. Bright sunshine Thursday with daytime highs approaching 96, 93 Friday. In the Wolf 106.9 Weather Center, I'm meteorologist Laura Lockwood, currently 70.
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1: Fox News, I'm Ted Linder. The accused killer of rapper Tupac Shakur, Dwayne Keefe D. Davis, has been found guilty. Davis, the only person ever charged in Shakur's death almost 30 years ago, back in the fall of 1996. The rapper shot while on his way to perform at a club in Vegas. The U.S. military targeting an island in the Strait of Hormuz after Iran fired strikes at U.S. ally Jordan.
2: CENTCOM spokesman Captain Tim Hawkins says Islamic Revolutionary Guard Corps forces were observed preparing to launch rockets with sea mines into the Strait of Hormuz. Last week, CENTCOM said it had completed clearing sea mines from the strait.
1: Fox's Jennifer Griffin and officials now say that nearly 80 people have been rescued in the weekend Grand Canyon flooding. Two other people have died. One other person still unaccounted for. 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
3: Newsroom. I'm Bo Beecraft. Two Laurel County teenagers reported missing Sunday have been located safely. Deputies report 17-year-old Robert Gordon and 15-year-old Jonah Jeffries were located Sunday night by the Corbin Police Department. The pair had been reported missing from the same residence and were believed to be runaways. Authorities haven't released any additional details about where they were found or why they initially left the residence. The search has since been called off. A local nonprofit is encouraging residents to support Laurel County's first responders. First Responders of Laurel County provides assistance to law enforcement, firefighters, and other emergency personnel who serve the community. Organizers say donations help ensure support is available when first responders and their families need it most. Contributions can be mailed or dropped off at the Laurel County Sheriff's Office, with supporters saying it's a great way to give back to those who serve others every day. With news, I'm Bo Beecraft.
4: Here's your Classic Country 106.9 forecast. Bright sunshine expected today, with daytime highs approaching 93. Clear skies again tonight, lows dip down to about 70. Bright sunshine expected tomorrow, high temperatures reach up to 95. Bright sunshine Thursday, with daytime highs approaching 96. 93 Friday. In the Wolf 106.9 Weather Center, I'm meteorologist Laura Lockwood. Right now, it's 69 degrees.
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from his album Beyond the Blue Neon, his 18th number one hit at Stuart Strait's Baby's Gotten Gooda Goodbyes, Dwight Yoakam, Tim McGraw, and Tanya Tucker teaming up with Paul Davis and Paul Overstreet, all coming up in just a bit, and some Faith Hill right now.

0: entertaining the crowds at the Minnesota State Fair just last month, along with Margo Price. It's Tanya Tucker. I Won't Take Less Than Your Love, teaming up with Paul Davis and Paul Overstreet. Paul Overstreet, an inductee into the Country Music Hall of Fame this year, along with Tim McGraw and the Stanley Brothers. The medallion ceremony coming up later in the fall. Some Dwight Yoakam and Tim McGraw are on the way next.
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8: Here's your Classic Country 106.9 forecast. Bright sunshine expected today, with daytime highs approaching 93. Clear skies again tonight, lows dip down to about 70. Bright sunshine expected tomorrow, high temperatures reach up to 95. Bright sunshine Thursday, with daytime highs approaching 96. 93 Friday. In the Wolf 106.9 Weather Center, I'm meteorologist Laura Lockwood. Right now, it's 69 degrees.
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0: Just where does that green grass grow? Well, usually on the other side of the fence. It's Tim McGraw who continues on his Pawn Shop guitar tour through the remainder of September, taking a bit of a breather in October and then heading to Vegas for a residency later this year. We got Loretta Lynn and Conway Twitty and some Restless Heart coming up.
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2: Kentucky State Police arrested a man with a gun at the Kentucky State Fair. A KSP trooper noticed Aaron Obiazi smoking, quote, what appeared to be a marijuana cigarette, according to court documents. While detaining Obiazi, the trooper allegedly found a handgun with an extended magazine in the waistband of his pants. Obiazi has been charged with public intoxication of a controlled substance, public intoxication of alcohol, and two counts of fleeing from police. The Kentucky State Fair wrapped up Saturday after an 11-day run. Following a long wait, it's officially game week once again for the Louisville football team, and the 24th-ranked Cardinals will face one of their toughest tests of the season right out of the gate this year.
3: Coaching-wise and preparation-wise, we know what's at stake, and you know, it's going to require our best. We've got to continue to be sharp this week and make sure on game day we know exactly what we're doing. We're able to play fast. We're able to play hard and play with some energy and compete to the end.
2: That's Cards head coach Jeff Brohm ahead of their matchup against number 9 Ole Miss on Sunday night. Last season, the Rebels made it all the way to the college football playoff semifinal before falling. Brohm says returning quarterback Trinidad Chambliss can give them serious problems. From his own roster, Brohm has been encouraged by the play of Ohio State transfer quarterback Lincoln Keenholz, who is preparing to make his first ever start at the collegiate level on Sunday. Kickoff at the home of the Titans is set for 7:30 on September 6th, and you can tune in on ABC. Kentucky is marking Overdose Awareness Day. Governor Andy Beshear says that the governor's mansion will be lit in purple today to remember the Kentuckians who were lost to addiction, their families, and those who are still struggling. He also ordered flags to half staff. I'm Joe Lincoln.
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0: It's Colin Ray's Love Me. Plenty of concert dates for Colin on his own this year, and also teaming up with Aaron Tippin and Sammy Kershaw on the Roots and Boots Tour as well. Today is the 1st of September, Boxcar Willie's birthday, as well as Conway Twitty, born on the 1st of September in 1933. Dr. Phil is 76 today, Lily Tomlin is 87, and Barry Gibb of the Bee Gees, who co-wrote Islands in the Stream, turns 80 today. Toby Keith and Joe Nichols are coming up.
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9: Here's your Classic Country 106.9 forecast. Bright sunshine expected today, with daytime highs approaching 93. Clear skies again tonight, lows dip down to about 70. Bright sunshine expected tomorrow, high temperatures reach up to 95. Bright sunshine Thursday, with daytime highs approaching 96. 93 Friday. In the Wolf 106.9 Weather Center, I'm meteorologist Laura Lockwood. Right now, it's 69 degrees.

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2: News. I'm Sue Gossman. A jury taking less than 3 hours before finding Dwayne Davis guilty of orchestrating the 1996 murder of rapper Tupac Shakur in Las Vegas.
3: The prosecution spent roughly 8 days trying to convince the jury to take Dwayne Keefe D. Davis for his word. The now 63-year-old self-proclaimed gang leader repeatedly admitted to his involvement in Tupac's murder over the years, not that he pulled the trigger, but that he supplied the gun and gave the orders to kill him.
2: Fox's Natalie Chuck. Davis could face life in prison when sentenced next month. The Supreme Court will allow construction of the White House ballroom to continue for now.
4: It is a temporary win for President Trump, who says the ballroom is needed for national security because the project also includes military and security bunkers.
2: Fox's Jared Halpern. 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
5: Newsroom. I'm Bo B. Craft. Longtime federal prosecutor John Parman has been appointed as U.S. Attorney for the Eastern District of Kentucky. Parman has served as an assistant U.S. attorney since 2008 and previously led the office's London branch. He says he's looking forward to continuing working with law enforcement partners across Eastern Kentucky. Before joining the Department of Justice, he worked as a defense attorney and U.S. probation officer. He brings nearly 2 decades of experience to the position. Elsewhere, Laurel County Public Schools has named Jaylene Jackson as the new principal of the Center for Innovation. Jackson most recently served as director of the McDaniel Learning Center and brings 18 years of experience in the education field. She says her goal is to help students find pathways to success that meet their individual needs. She'll oversee both the Center for Innovation and McDaniel Learning Center programs. With news, I'm Bo B. Craft.
6: Here's your classic country 106.9 forecast. Bright sunshine expected today with daytime highs approaching 93. Clear skies again tonight, lows dip down to about 70. Bright sunshine expected tomorrow, high temperatures reach up to 95. Bright sunshine Thursday with daytime highs approaching 96. 93 Friday. In the Wolf 106.9 Weather Center, I'm meteorologist Laura Lockwood. Right now, it's 70 degrees.
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from his album Only the Greatest. It's Waylon Jennings and the first song of his that began the shift to more of an outlaw country music image, the only daddy that'll walk the line. We got Joe Diffie coming up this hour, some Brooks and Dunn, and we'll hear from Dolly Parton in a bit too. Right now, Hank Jr.

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9: Here's your Classic Country 106.9 forecast. Bright sunshine expected today, with daytime highs approaching 93. Clear skies again tonight, lows dip down to about 70. Bright sunshine expected tomorrow, high temperatures reach up to 95. Bright sunshine Thursday, with daytime highs approaching 96. 93 Friday. In the Wolf 106.9 Weather Center, I'm meteorologist Laura Lockwood. Right now, it's 70 degrees.

0: She'll always love you, and there's plenty of love in return for Dolly as well. Over the weekend, it was pretty cool to see the movie 9 to 5 ABC broadcasted on Sunday, starring Lily Tomlin, Jane Fonda, Dabney Coleman, and Dolly Parton. Coming up in just a bit, some Kenny Chesney and Charlie McLean.
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2: Frankfort High School is transitioning all 900 students to remote learning for the entire week following an early Sunday morning classroom fire. District officials say while firefighters confined the blaze to a single room, activated sprinkler systems caused widespread water damage throughout the historic high school building. Staff members are distributing Chromebooks today so academic instruction can continue virtually through Friday. Northern Kentucky, the Boone County School Board has unanimously approved a controversial 4% general fund property tax levy. The rate hike will raise $27 million in fresh revenue to protect existing classroom teaching positions and avoid district-wide service cuts. Several residents objected at the packed public hearing, arguing that higher bills place an unbearable financial burden on retired taxpayers already facing skyrocketing living costs. In Clark County, the Winchester City Commission is considering a comprehensive one-year moratorium on all new commercial data centers. Municipal planning officials are urging the pause so community leaders can draft updated zoning restrictions and independently evaluate the massive water consumption and electrical load associated with modern artificial intelligence campuses. In Western Kentucky, Ohio County Schools is moving forward with a multi-year plan to fully air condition its bus fleet. The district is retrofitting 2 buses a month at a cost of $15,000 each, aiming to have 36 of its 48 afternoon routes air conditioned by next August to protect students and during long rural commutes in extreme summer heat. And in Whitley County, demolition crews in downtown Williamsburg have begun raising an entire historic city block destroyed by a massive January fire. The $150,000 teardown will flatten century-old commercial buildings along 2nd Street, making way for new storefronts designed to preserve the downtown area's original heritage. I'm Travis Laird.
1: This is the Kentucky News Network.
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0: It's Travis Tritt, mastering the yearnings, the longings, and the hopes that it'll all get better. 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The Nitty Gritty Dirt Band and Mark Chestnut are right around the corner. 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
8: Welcome to some Denver, Kentucky. Hey, I'm Scott Fitzgerald. I know it's football season. We'll talk some oblong, but first, how about some basketball? Mark Mitchell is no longer headed to Kentucky. Mitchell is decommitted from the Cats and plans to return to Missouri. That, according to his agent, analysts say the decision came down to a ticking clock and a simpler legal path. Meanwhile, Kentucky linebacker Alex Safari Jr. also facing legalities. His status is in limbo just days before the Cats open the season against Youngstown State. Safari appeared in Jefferson Circuit Court yesterday, seeking a temporary restraining order that would allow him to play this season while he pursues a fifth year of eligibility. Judge Brian Edwards did not issue a ruling, making his status for the game Saturday unlikely. And an interesting footnote this Saturday, former Louisville Cardinal coach Charlie Strong will be calling the game for ESPN. Strong once put now head coach Will Stein on scholarship at Louisville and gave him his first coaching job at Texas. Now Strong will be in the broadcast booth for Stein's first game. And speaking of Louisville running back, Isaac Brown is expected to be a full go, according to head coach Jeff Brohm, as the Cards get ready to take on Ole Miss and Nashville, and that has the attention of Ole Miss head coach Dan Golding.
9: This kid is special. Man, he's explosive on tape, really good in space. He's got top-end speed to be able to finish. So super impressed. I think he's one of the best backs we'll actually see all year, to be honest with you, when you really watch it on tape. You know, Brohm does a really good job of staying patient. When the game's on the line, that third and the fourth quarter, you know who's about to get it.
8: And the Bengals are adding some girth to their offensive line following NFL roster cuts. The Natty claiming 6'6", 300, and a 23-pound big fella offensive tackle Miles Hinton off waivers. He was drafted by Philadelphia in the sixth round last year. He started 31 games at Stanford and Michigan. And the Reds dropped a 5-0 decision to the Padres at Great American Ballpark yesterday. Though good news, Ellie De La Cruz back in the lineup as the designated hitter after leaving Sunday's game with tightness in his left quad. The Reds will host Padres again tonight and Wednesday, then welcome Milwaukee for a 3-game set over the weekend. Hi, I'm Scott Fitzgerald.
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13: Here's your Classic Country 106.9 forecast. Bright sunshine expected today with daytime highs approaching 93. Clear skies again tonight, lows dip down to about 70. Bright sunshine expected tomorrow, high temperatures reach up to 95. Bright sunshine Thursday with daytime highs approaching 96, 93 Friday. In the Wolf 106.9 Weather Center, I'm meteorologist Laura Lockwood. Right now, it's 70 degrees.
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1: News. I'm Gianna Gelosi. While President Trump threatens Iran with more military strikes, Treasury Secretary Scott Bessent says he's ready to hit the regime's bank account.
2: The administration pointing to sanctions as a broader strategy to squeeze Iran economically. Iran's currency plunged to a record low in August, while annual inflation reached 66% in July.
1: That's Fox's Alex Hogan. A Vegas jury found Dwayne KPD Davis guilty of the 1996 murder of rapper Tupac Shakur.
3: After less than 3 hours of deliberations, a jury finding Dwayne Davis
4: guilty of first-degree murder with use of a deadly weapon.
3: Prosecutors say Davis, a former leader of the Compton Crips gang, orchestrated the 1996 fatal drive-by shooting of Tupac in Las Vegas after a fight involving the rapper's entourage and Davis's nephew.
1: It's Fox's Kristen Goodwin reporting. 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
5: Newsroom. I'm Bo B. Craft. The London Police Department is recognizing Sergeant Ben Webb after graduating from the Kentucky Department of Criminal Justice Academy of Police Supervision. A three-week program focused on leadership, ethics, constitutional law, and supervisory skills. Webb has served as a shift sergeant for about 2 years. Department leaders say he's excelled in his leadership role. And remains committed to professional growth. He graduated as a member of Class 108. In London, Mayor Tracy Handley is praising local officials and first responders for helping a local Zaxby's reopen quickly after an unexpected issue Saturday morning. Handley says city and county leaders worked alongside the London Fire Department to resolve the situation. The restaurant opened just 11 minutes later than normal, with Zaxby's thanking emergency personnel, local officials, and customers for their patience and support. City leaders say the response showcases strong community teamwork. With news, I'm Bo B. Craft.
6: Here's your Classic Country 106.9 forecast. Bright sunshine expected today, with daytime highs approaching 93. Clear skies tonight, lows dip down to about 70. High temperatures reach up to 95 tomorrow, ample sunshine expected. Ample sunshine expected Thursday, with daytime highs approaching 96, 93 Friday. In the Wolf 106.9 Weather Center, I'm meteorologist Laura Lockwood. Right now, it's 70 degrees.
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Not only the title cut of the album, but a number one hit for Ronnie Millsap that went on to win him a Grammy Award, too. There's No Getting Over Me. George Strait, The Boys of Fort Payne, Alabama, coming up this hour. And also some Judds. Right now, Neil McCoy.

0: He makes his way around town, handling those flames and those burning embers. It's George Strait and the Fireman, a top five hit from the album Does Fort Worth Ever Cross Your Mind? Coming up, the Judds, Alabama, and Sammy Smith's biggest hit.
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8: Here's your Classic Country 106.9 forecast. Bright sunshine expected today with daytime highs approaching 93. Clear skies tonight. Lows dip down to about 70. High temperatures reach up to 95 tomorrow. Ample sunshine expected. Ample sunshine expected Thursday with daytime highs approaching 96. 93 Friday. In the Wolf 106.9 Weather Center, I'm meteorologist Laura Lockwood. Currently 70.

0: They were quite a sensation in the 1980s, dominating the charts with plenty of number one hits. Alabama continued that success rolling into the 90s with the song Down Home, their 29th number one hit. We got some Sammy Smith coming up, and also Randy Travis for you right here.
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2: Downtown Paris was transformed into a picturesque winter scene on Monday as film production crews coated historic Main Street in artificial snow and holiday garland. Actors Danica McKellar and Matthew Marsden are co-starring in the greatest Christmas gift of all, one of five motion pictures slated to shoot in Bourbon County this year, thanks to state and municipal film tax credits that are generating record sales for local retailers. In South Central Kentucky, the Salvation Army in Bowling Green has activated its white flag emergency shelter protocol as temperatures climb into the mid-90s. The charity is extending daily soup kitchen hours and handing out bottled water, while Warren County Public Libraries are opening dedicated air conditioning cooling centers Wednesday through Friday for residents without power or refrigeration. In Barron County, the city of Glasgow has formally opened a brand new, fully lined landfill cell at its advanced waste management facility. Mayor Henry Royce says the expansion will add up to 65 years of service life for residents while employing specialized French drains and active creek monitoring to protect the surrounding watershed and community groundwater supplies. In Hart County, the American Cave Conservation Association has secured a $250,000 forestry grant from the Commonwealth. The money will fund community education and the planting of hundreds of long-lived trees across Horse Cave and Munfordville, designed to protect surface runoff raining into vulnerable underground cave networks connected to Mammoth Cave National Park. And in Fleming County, Police Chief Daniel Pollack is reassuring local parents that a viral social media threat targeting district schools carries no credible danger. Police investigated several online posts featuring an artificial intelligence image of the Cat in the Hat, including that the claims are a swatting hoax, but cautioning teenagers that creating fear in school communities constitutes a serious crime. I'm Travis Laird.
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11: Here's your Classic Country 106.9 forecast. Bright sunshine expected today, with daytime highs approaching 93. Clear skies tonight, lows dip down to about 70. High temperatures reach up to 95 tomorrow, ample sunshine expected. Ample sunshine expected Thursday, with daytime highs approaching 96, 93 Friday. In the Wolf 106.9 Weather Center, I'm meteorologist Laura Lockwood. Right now, 72.
12: The Wolf

from her album Up Against My Heart, her top five hit Hurt Me Bad in a Real Good Way. It's Patti Loveless. Good morning. The 1st of September is National Forgiveness Day. Today is also Ginger Cat Appreciation Day, National Euro Day, and No Rhyme or Reason Day. Coming up in just a bit for you, Hal Ketchum and

0: London's classic country, WFTG London, playing all the classics from country's legends.
1: News. I'm Therese Crowley. Financial violence. Treasury Secretary Scott Bessent says we're prepared to commit it in the next phase against Iran as President Trump vows to hit them hard for a failed missile attack on U.S. troops in Jordan, with reports that Iran military leaders are starting to flee the country.
2: The administration pointing to sanctions as a broader strategy to squeeze Iran economically. Iran's currency plunged to a record low in August, while annual inflation reached 66% in July.
1: Fox's Alex Hogan. Well, in D.C., Army Secretary Dan Driscoll submitted his resignation, but the White House hasn't accepted it yet. 30 years later, a Las Vegas jury takes less than 3 hours to find Dwayne Davis guilty of orchestrating the drive-by murder of rapper Tupac Shakur. He's facing a sentence of life in prison. 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
3: In the newsroom, I'm Bo B. Crabb. Two Laurel County teenagers reported missing Sunday have been located safely. Deputies report 17-year-old Robert Gordon and 15-year-old Jonah Jeffries were located Sunday night by the Corbin Police Department. The pair had been reported missing from the same residence and were believed to be runaways. Authorities haven't released any additional details about where they were found or why they initially left the residence. The search has since been called off. A local nonprofit is encouraging residents to support Laurel County's first responders. First Responders of Laurel County provides assistance to law enforcement, firefighters, and other emergency personnel who serve the community. Organizers say donations help ensure support is available when first responders and their families need it most. Contributions can be mailed or dropped off at the Laurel County Sheriff's Office, with supporters saying it's a great way to give back to those who serve others every day. With news, I'm Bo B. Crabb.
4: Here to come in, 175 on it. Here to come in, 175 2. I ain't 200 town, down and got it. Here to come in a quarter.
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7: Welcome to some Denver, Kentucky. Hey, I'm Scott Fitzgerald. I know it's football season. We'll talk some oblong, but first, how about some basketball? Mark Mitchell is no longer headed to Kentucky. Mitchell is decommitted from the Cats and plans to return to Missouri. That, according to his agent. Analysts say the decision came down to a ticking clock and a simpler legal path. Meanwhile, Kentucky linebacker Alex Afari Jr. also facing legalities. His status is in limbo just days before the Cats open the season against Youngstown State. Afari appeared in Jefferson Circuit Court yesterday seeking a temporary restraining order that would allow him to play this season while he pursues a fifth year of eligibility. Judge Brian Edwards did not issue a ruling, making his status for the game Saturday unlikely. And an interesting footnote this Saturday, well, former Louisville Cardinal coach Charlie Strong will be calling the game for ESPN. Strong once put now head coach Will Stein on scholarship at Louisville and gave him his first coaching job at Texas. Now Strong will be in the broadcast booth for Stein's first game. And speaking of Louisville running back, Isaac Brown is expected to be a full go, according to head coach Jeff Brohm, as the Cards get ready to take on Ole Miss in Nashville, and that has the attention of Ole Miss head coach Dan Golding.
8: This kid is special, and he's explosive on tape, really good in space. He's got top-end speed to be able to finish. So super impressed. I think he's one of the best backs we'll actually see all year, to be honest with you, when you really watch it on tape. You know, Brown does a really good job of staying patient. When the game's on the line, that third and the fourth quarter, like, you know who's about to get it.
7: And the Bengals are adding some girth to their offensive line following NFL roster cuts. The Natty claiming 6'6", 323-pound big fella offensive tackle Miles Hinton off waivers. He was drafted by Philadelphia in the sixth round last year. He started 31 games at Stanford and Michigan. And the Reds dropped a 5-0 decision to the Padres at Great American Ballpark yesterday. Though good news, Ellie De La Cruz back in the lineup as the designated hitter after leaving Sunday's game with tightness in his left quad. The Reds will host Padres again tonight and Wednesday, then welcome Milwaukee for a 3-game set over the weekend. Hi, I'm Scott Fitzgerald.
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13: Good day, everybody. Welcome in to the Leach Report, presented by Bobcat Enterprises. And game week, Cats open up on Saturday against Youngstown State. We'll talk some about that today with Larry Vaught. Former Wildcat Charles Walker will join us. And we'll lead off with a little Kentucky volleyball and Coach Craig Skinner. That's the lineup today. And Wildcat news of the day, a service of Giuseppe's of Lexington. First game week news conference for Will Stein as head coach of the Cats coming up in a few hours over at Kroger Field. So we'll see what we see from Coach Stein and see what we hear about his Wildcats opening the season against Youngstown State. Maybe get an update on some of the guys that are on the have been on the injured list coming into the season. We did hear from Coach that C.J. Baxter, running back, participated in the scrimmage a couple of weeks ago. Or week before last. So, Nick Anderson, Javonte Barnes, or other names fans are concerned about. So, we will see. First radio show for Coach Stein comes up tomorrow night. Yesterday, Mark Mitchell announced that he is backing off of his commitment to Kentucky and enrolling at Missouri to go back and play for the Tigers this season, assuming he can get approved to do so. And he's, as far as I can tell, basically in the same position that Alex Afari is in, trying to stay and play a fifth year at the same school after assuming, understandably, that he was out of eligibility, as Alex did. And then the rules change. And so Mitchell, Afari, and others are trying to fight to get their eligibility approved. Afari yesterday, his hearing before a judge in Louisville did not come to any resolution. Judge said he is still considering the motion for Alex to be included in the lawsuit that could clear the path for him to suit up for Kentucky. And obviously there's a time crunch here for seasons that start this weekend. As far as Mitchell, now leaves Kentucky still with that 15th slot on the roster open if they choose to fill it. Courtesy of the UK men's basketball feed on X, here's what Mark Pope said to his guys when they got together yesterday.
14: The great thing about sport is that nobody's going to ever give you anything. You never look for a break. You just go take everything that you want. You have to go take it and earn it. There's no shortcuts. There's no easy way. You just eat what you kill. That's it. If we're out here looking for someone to do us a favor, we're wrong. If we're out here looking for someone to give us a break, we're wrong. If we're out here saying, I'm going to come on this court today and tomorrow and the next day and take what I want and what we are working for, we're going to win.
15: Mm, sir.
16: Eat what you kill, Short.
15: Yeah. Mark on three. 1, 2, 3.
13: So a bit of a chip on the shoulder for Coach Pope and his team, which can be a good thing heading into this season. Back in 2010, around this time, Kentucky was fighting to get Ennis Kanter eligible unsuccessfully. And Josh Harrelson, little if anything was expected of Josh. And he ended up having a fantastic season and filling the void at the five spot for a team that ended up making it to a Final Four. And that's just one example, but I think back to that 77 Kentucky football team that lost its starting running back and many others to an injury, starting fullback Rod Stewart, to a season-ending injury. A guy named Joe Dupree that nobody'd heard of stepped forward and was a key cog in a 10-1 season. So that's what it takes, is for something like that to happen. So other guys will get their opportunity now that Mitchell is out of the picture for Kentucky. Guests on the Leach Report will come to you courtesy of the Bud Light Hotline, the official beer partner of UK Athletics. We're going to head to a break, come back, and chat with Coach Craig Skinner. Our opening segment of Wildcat News presented by Giuseppe's of Lexington. Get to Open Table and make a reservation now for a really special night out at Giuseppe's. Hand-cut steaks, fresh seafood, and, of course, fantastic homemade pasta. And sit in the lounge area, which they expanded a couple of years ago because it's so popular, to sit there and listen to Dave Hall's live jazz music while you enjoy a fantastic Giuseppe's meal. Valet parking at the door now as well. We'll be right back on the Leach Report. Radio Network.
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13: 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We're 14 past the top of the hour. 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And we welcome to the program Coach Craig Skinner, UK Volleyball, also known as Mr. 500. Congrats, Coach, on 500 wins.
0: Thanks so much, Tom. I appreciate it. It was a great evening, and I don't normally like that stuff, but it was pretty cool to hear from former players and staff, and well worth it.
13: Yeah, you pursue championships and achievements of that ilk, but I know for everybody who coaches, it's those, you know, connections that you have with players. Coach Brooks is frequently, I see him on his Twitter feed, you know, he'll mention a former player of his who gets recognized for something and what a great person he was, et cetera. And those relationships are what you will enjoy most when you look back on a great career.
0: No question about it. I mean, you know, there are days I look forward to when I retire and I can just kind of visit with people and share memories and stories and you know, where they started and where they finished and, you know, all the cool things that make us get into coaching and motivate us to do it each and every day. And some people are motivated by only wins and, you know, it's short-sighted obviously, but the people are what matter. And, as they say, we're in the business of people and let's keep the focus there. So it was awesome. I really appreciate the effort that, you know, Chris Scholes and his group put into putting that together. And it was a great evening.
13: Well, an interesting week coming up for you guys. You have the SEC Big Ten Challenge match with UCLA tomorrow night. And then we will also spend a little time talking about what's coming up on Sunday night when you play Penn State at an unusual venue. But how did you feel about how your team came back and performed in the two matches last weekend here in Lexington after the very challenging start to the season?
0: Yeah, I mean, it was very efficient against Utah State on Friday night. I thought we were very clean and, performed at the level we need to take care of business. Saturday night did not start well. We were very inefficient and not smooth. But then the last two sets, we, you know, hit close to 400 and 16 kills a set, which is above what championship teams are able to do. Fortunately, we've been able to win in a couple different ways. Our offense has been humming at times. And then, you know, like Saturday night, our defense really shut down South Florida. So I like the fact that we can win in a couple different ways and don't have to just rely on one. But as coaches would always like a little bit more consistency in execution. So hopefully on Wednesday night against UCLA, we see some of that.
13: Tell me about that match tomorrow night, UCLA, and what they'll challenge you players with.
0: UCLA is very physical. If you were at the match last year in the second round of the NCAA tournament, they, you know, have an athlete, Mariana Singletary, that's one of the best middle attackers in the country, and they have a freshman middle named Brooke Harwood that's equally as effective. So the middle third of the court is really good for UCLA. And then they have a great libero from near my hometown. And they have some great complementary pieces that are very good volleyball players. So, you know, they're not going to lose it, and you're going to have to win. And they are able to really play at a high level in the middle third of the net. So we got to find ways to circumvent that. But it'll be some high-power athletes getting after it. A great, great match for our fans to be part of.
13: Talking with UK volleyball coach Craig Skinner. They take on UCLA tomorrow night at Historic Memorial Coliseum. And then Sunday, you head up to Chicago to play a match against a very good Penn State team, another top 10, at Wrigley Field. It'll be on Fox on Sunday night as part of a first match of a doubleheader there. How did this come about?
0: Well, we've been doing these conference challenges the last couple of years, and the Big Ten and SEC agreed to do one this year and next year. Obviously the volleyball has been exploding and trying to continue to draw attention to the sport and in venues that, you know, can bring big crowds. And there's a connection with the Ricketts and Wrigley family to Kentucky and obviously the Nebraska following brings a big group. So I think that combination, you know, they felt like, hey, we can do this. And Nebraska set the precedent by having a match in the football stadium a few years ago. And I mean, it's just a, you know, phenomenal idea. And you know, fingers crossed and pray every day that we have no wind and rain. But being in the Windy City, you might encounter some of that. So it will be a phenomenal spectacle. Hopefully the volleyball is easy on the eyes with no elements.
13: Yes, let's keep our fingers crossed for that. How do you prepare your team to play a match outdoors?
0: Man, that's a really good question, Tom, because I don't know if you can, you know, really do that thoroughly. So, I mean, we're going to practice outside Thursday or Friday in the scorching heat. At some point, we're just going to get a feel for how the ball travels. You know, the indoor ball is a little bit lighter, so it will float quite a bit more, and we have to get used to what that looks like and how to track it. And then we'll practice on Saturday evening in Wrigley Field, and we'll practice again Sunday morning. So we will get, you know, three, you know, opportunities to play outside. And I think there's some strategy involved. I mean, it's going to be a little bit different game. Indoor game is a pure power game and explosive. And I think we're going to have to use some IQ of the game and understand, you know, when to go for it and when to, you know, force the other team to play, so to speak. And, you know, so we're going to be talking through that as we get closer to it. But it's a different game outdoors. There's no question. And we have to kind of iron out some wrinkles before we get to that moment at 7 p.m. Eastern on Sunday night.
13: Have you reached out to any other coaches that have done something similar to pick their brain?
0: I have, actually, yes. You know, there's a really good friend of mine coaches at a D2 school, Wayne State in Nebraska, and they played in that outdoor match prior to the Nebraska match a couple years ago, and he gave me some good ideas and thoughts, and I'm really glad I called him, because I wouldn't even have thought of a couple of them. But you know, it's definitely, there's definitely some things to focus on, and you're going to have to be okay with maybe your stats not being exactly where you want them to be, if that makes sense.
13: No, I think you don't know exactly what to expect, so it's you're not sure probably how excited or disappointed to be about any stat probably in a one-off situation. Yeah. Like that.
0: No, tell question. Me,
13: is there any kind of volleyball song? I mean, it's, you know, it's famous there at Wrigley. Harry Carey made it famous to sing during the seventh inning stretch, "Take Me Out to the Ball Game." Is there a, I don't know, somewhere between sets or something that somebody can sing? You can take the mic, maybe.
0: That's a great question, but I think you're onto something. I mean, maybe between sets two and three, we're going to have to play and have a version of Harry Carey singing it, and he might miss a word or two, but. You know, it will be entertaining.
13: Bring in Will Ferrell. He's got a Big Ten connection with the USC.
0: Absolutely. Absolutely. Oh, that's funny.
13: The players have to be just real excited and / intrigued about this.
0: I mean, yeah, it's, I got to focus on UCLA the next couple days.
13: Oh,
0: but, you know, I do think you know, our players in this generation of women's volleyball players around the country are trailblazers, and they're really blazing a path for the future generations. And what we're doing in the sport and this spectacle is going to add to it is something these guys will remember for the rest of their lives and something they can be proud of, that they had the opportunity to do something like this. And, you know, there's going to be so many little aspiring athletes in the crowd at Wrigley Field Sunday night that are just going to dream about, you know, possibly doing that. And you know, I remember doing that as a kid when I'd look up to people like Roger Staubach and Tony Dorsett, and I'd be like, man, I couldn't imagine being that person. And I think those kids in the stands on Sunday night are going to be doing the same thing. So very cool opportunity.
13: Well, good luck on the adventure, and good luck on getting two more wins and matches this week.
0: Thanks a lot, Tom. I appreciate you having me on.
13: That's Coach Craig Skinner, and it's tomorrow night at Historic Memorial Coliseum for the match with UCLA, 7 p.m., I believe, and then on Sunday night, televised on Fox, Kentucky and Penn State from Wrigley Field. Coach Skinner coming to us on the Bud Light Hotline. It's the Leach Report. We'll be right back.
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13: 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Larry Vaught joins us on the Bud Light Hotline from yoursportsedge.com. Larry, we were just hearing from Coach Skinner there. What do you think about a match at Wrigley Field?
15: I think it's incredible. I love the creativity that Craig Skinner has in his scheduling and the way he does things every year, but I think this probably goes right to the top of the list. Kind of still not sure exactly how everything's going to work. I'd almost like to be able to go over and watch them practice outside on the track that they're going to do to get ready for that match, just to see how they do. But I mean, little things like, do you wear sunglasses? Do you not wear sunglasses? How's the wind going to impact your, what if it's windy during practice, but not windy during the game? So just a lot of different factors. It's going to make that, I think, really, really fun to watch and very, very unique. And credit to Craig again for putting UK volleyball right in the national spotlight.
13: If you're a baseball fan, you know the wind can play havoc with the baseball at Wrigley Field. Now, the volleyball is not going to be going as high into the air, but still it could be an issue if it comes up.
15: It could be, and I don't know how that would maybe affect, like, setter Cassie O'Brien, who has to loft the ball up when she's positioning for players to hit, or you got some of those kind of lollipop serves that go high, kind of just suddenly drop down pretty rapid. Anyway, if the wind's blowing, is that going to make them harder to return? It's just going to be something obviously neither team's going to really know until you get out there. And part of me, Tom, I guess I don't want Craig to hear this, but part of me is kind of hoping it really is one of those really, really windy days just to see what it's going to be, because we'll never get a chance to see anything like it. If it turns out to be a relatively calm night, it probably won't be a whole lot different. But so I'm kind of hoping that it'll be one of those windy, windy days.
13: Mark Mitchell yesterday came out with the news he's headed back to Missouri, given that he didn't get an initial favorable ruling from the judge yesterday. I can't say I was surprised by that, given the timeline.
15: No, I think this whole process has been one that you can't blame Kentucky for what it did, trying to get him, for saving a spot, which I thought was a brilliant move by Mark Pope to do that in case somebody like Mark Mitchell became available. And he did everything I thought right and that he could to get Mark Mitchell. And you can't blame Mark Mitchell for saying, hey, enough's enough. They're never going to let me play at Kentucky. I'm just going to go back to Missouri and hope they let me play there. I'll probably never understand why the SEC was so adamant about this and why everybody across the country is getting this fifth year with no issues, why the SEC decided just to target basically Mark Mitchell and Kentucky and do this.
13: We can talk a little bit more about that when we come back from this bottom of the hour break. It is the Leach Report from the Clark's Pump and Shop Studio. We're chatting with Larry Vaught. We'll continue this moment.
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5: Frankfort High School is transitioning all 900 students to remote learning for the entire week following an early Sunday morning classroom fire. District officials say while firefighters confined the blaze to a single room, activated sprinkler systems caused widespread water damage throughout the historic high school building. Staff members are distributing Chromebooks today so academic instruction can continue virtually through Friday. Northern Kentucky, the Boone County School Board has unanimously approved a controversial 4% general fund property tax levy. The rate hike will raise $27 million in fresh revenue to protect existing classroom teaching positions and avoid district-wide service cuts. Several residents objected at the packed public hearing, arguing that higher bills place an unbearable financial burden on retired taxpayers already facing skyrocketing living costs. In Clark County, the Winchester City Commission is considering a comprehensive one-year moratorium on all new commercial data centers. Municipal planning officials are urging the pause so community leaders can draft updated zoning restrictions and independently evaluate the massive water consumption and electrical load associated with modern artificial intelligence campuses. In Western Kentucky, Ohio County Schools is moving forward with a multi-year plan to fully air condition its bus fleet. The district is retrofitting two buses a month at a cost of $15,000 each, aiming to have 36 of its 48 afternoon routes air conditioned by next August to protect students enduring long rural commutes in extreme summer heat. And in Whitley County, demolition crews in downtown Williamsburg have begun raising an entire historic city block destroyed by a massive January fire. The $150,000 teardown will flatten century-old commercial buildings along 2nd Street, making way for new storefronts designed to preserve the downtown area's original heritage. I'm Travis Laird.
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13: Yes, so the Leach Report comes to you via the Bud Light Hotline. 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I would have to think, Larry, this is just a guess, that Kentucky went down this road doing a little bit of, homework maybe to kind of, well, if we do this, is, you know, do we have reason to be, you know, hopeful or optimistic that we could, it could work out for Mark, and what about this rule in the league, etc. I have to think that what LSU did, well, Lane Kiffin basically, with trying to get guys straight out of NFL training camps is maybe what threw a wrench into everything.
15: Yeah, it sure seems like that, and I don't know how all that's going to play out and turn out either, because it sure seems like a mess down there with what is going on with the season getting ready to start Saturday. But I do think that probably directly impacted how the SEC decided, okay, we're going to

0: chemistry, and I know these are not high school kids and all like that, but still, when you've had one team together all summer and certain guys think they're going to have certain roles, and then you get right back up here the end of August, first of September, and you suddenly see, well, wait a minute, all that work I did in the summer, guess I'm not going to be playing like what I thought I was. I was still just kind of wondering over the course of the season how that might play out. And all in a month ago, Mark seemed pretty happy with the team that he had without Mark Mitchell. So now it's just time for some of those guys that are going to get more opportunity than they would if Mark Mitchell had been here, for them to be able to show that, hey, they're going to be fine with me. And so that's what I'm hoping will be the outcome from this.
1: Yeah, no, I think that's a valid point. I think we're probably still in what I would call some kind of transitional stage for the athletes. I mean, it's college sports has been a big business for a long time, but the idea of compensation for athletes is fairly new, like about 5 years, and all the transfer portaling and all of this stuff. And it's becoming more and more like the professional ranks. And, you know, you can, as I said to somebody at practice one day, football practice, was watching something, and I said that you can literally say now, that's what we pay you to do to a player. And, yeah, and not have to say it under your breath. I mean, but yet it's still a little bit of a new world for players to kind of understand. You know, in the NBA, they're, you know, if they get a chance to make a trade to pick up, you know, somebody to make their team better, they're going to do it. And your job is going to change, but you're getting paid and you're a professional and you got to roll with, you're expected to roll with the punches, like it or not, be a pro. And that's kind of what the mindset probably is for college athletes now, or should be, but you know, it takes a little while to fully get there, I would think.
0: I would think so, too, because it's one thing we're talking about. In some instances now, we're still talking about players that are 18 or 19, and we're giving them a lot of money and expect them to be way more mature than what a normal 18 or 19-year-old might have been. But again, you don't feel sorry for them because they're going to be compensated for it. But it's just going to be such a transitional difference for so many of them going forward. And then you look and read about how many athletic departments are facing such huge deficits. I think I read this morning that UCLA fired their athletic director because they got such a huge deficit in their athletic department. Well, that may become kind of something common across the country too. And then I don't know what that might do to everything.
1: Yeah, that's another element to this at that, you know, level for the front office, so to speak, is that with professional sports, even if you're losing money, if you can stand to do that for a certain amount of time as the owner or ownership group, you can still come out in much to the good because the value, or if the value of your franchise is going up, and then you can sell it. And even though you lost, you know, $10 a year, I mean, just using very rudimentary numbers, $10 a year for 10 years, but you made $1,000 more when you sold it, you come out ahead. Well, you're not increasing the value of colleges to sell. They you know, yeah, while this is a business, it operates differently than, you know, the professional sports business does.
0: Yeah, it sure does. And it's just kind of mind-boggling for somebody like me, and I'm sure like you too, for how we've grown up and seen college sports for so long, and now there are so many changes, and just when you think there can't be another change, there is. I mean, I'm kind of waiting to where you're going to have the waiver wire where you can cut a guy during the season at the semester or something, and he can go somewhere else at mid-semester, and you can pick up somebody else at the semester break or something like that. I mean, who knows? Maybe that's coming, and maybe 3 years from now, they'll give him a sixth year. I mean, I don't know.
1: We're going to trade our power forward to the University of California, and we're going to get a point guard back for the future, and a trombone player, and whatever to be named later.
0: Yeah, so sounds crazy, but 4 or 5 years ago, what we're doing right now sounded pretty crazy.
1: That's true. Opening weekend for college football and for the Will Stein era. Today we hear from the coach in the game week mode for the first time. What are you

0: most interested in seeing how it looks on Saturday?
1: There's a lot of different things all through there that since we really haven't seen much of anything, but I think one, I need to see the offensive line just dominate this game. If they're going to be as good as what they're being projected to be in the SEC, then I think I just need to see them dominating this game. And then I'm wanting to see probably a receiver or two that can just go make a play. I mean, I think they've got some that can do it, but again, just want to see them be able to be out there and do that. And then also, I think I just would like to see or believe that maybe C.J. Baxter and Nick Anderson are both going to be healthy enough to play 12 games. On the defensive side, I'm not so worried. I feel pretty good about, I think, what I know what they have over there and all. I just want to see how some of these things on offense are going to work.
0: Yeah, I think I have more mystery maybe on the offensive side too. And, you know, Will Stein's mantra is feed the studs. Well, who are the studs going to be? It's Baxter and Anderson are certainly two of them on paper. Are they ready to go for week one, and how do they perform? And then there's just as you point out, the receiver room, and Willie Rodriguez would be another one. But then in the receiver room after Anderson, it seems like from, you know, the number two guy through, I don't know, seven or eight, there's a lot of potential there. Talented but unproven, I think, is how Coach Stein described him. And then on the running back side, Jason Patterson getting more of a chance now to show what he can do. How does he take that and run with it? Martellus Carter from Paducah Tillman moving over to the running back side. A lot of potential there. What's it look like in reality? So, yeah, I'm with you on that.
1: Yeah, and my sleeper guy that I'm really kind of anxious to see what he may get a chance to do or not do would be Mikel Skinner. I keep hearing different things about him and how he might be being used in practice, and he might not be a traditional tight end, so they can get him on the field more. So that's the one guy I've kind of just that you really don't hear a whole lot about or talk a lot about, but I'm anxious to see if he's going to have a role like some people are telling me that he is.
0: Yeah, that's a good one, too. I think guys like Will that really shine offensively, I think back to when I first started doing this and observing Hal Mumme and Mike Leach and those guys, there's a lot of guys that are competent, and then there's other guys that are at a level or two above that. And yeah. You know, Will certainly seems to be that kind of guy from his track record. They can use schemes and creative ways to deploy personnel that can really challenge a defense.
1: Yeah, they can. And that confidence, I think, rubs off on players. And Will certainly is not short on confidence. And again, I like it. I go back, it just reminds me of the confidence that Hal Mumme had in his offense anyway. Except I think Will's going to be that confident on both sides of the ball. So it's going to be fun to watch when they finally start playing for real on Saturday. We get our chance to see all these guys. And I just hope it's not 112 in the shade Saturday afternoon.
0: It's supposed to be back down to the low 80s, which doesn't sound great until you've lived in the mid-90s for the rest of this week. Here's a quote I found. This is from Johnny Unitas. Put this into my notes as a discussion point this week or during the game on Saturday. The quote from Unitas that I found: conceit is bragging about yourself. Confidence means you believe you can get the job done. Talk is cheap. Let's go play. That kind of sounds like Will Stein.
1: Yeah, it does. And again, it sounds like Hal Mumme talked to Tony Franklin, the former offensive coordinator of Kentucky, when Mumme was there the other day about the Alabama game coming up. And he said the one reason he thought they beat Alabama back in 97 is because Hal Mumme believed it from the time the season started and made sure every player believed it. And he said he sees that same type of belief and confidence in Will Stein. And he said, you know, some can call it arrogance, some can call it confidence, but he just calls it belief. And he says when that coach has that kind of belief, it does make a difference because it makes the players believe. So I think there's a lot of things alike about those two guys. And I'm hoping that Will can just get off to a big start Saturday. Then we'll see what happens that second game.
0: Yeah, we'll get into that a little bit more next week. That's interesting what you heard from Tony, because I can remember that week. I mean, that was there was just a sense that everything was lining up for it to happen, and it did.
1: Yeah, and some coaches are just like that. I still remember the first interview I ever did with Rick Pitino, and he told me that as soon as Kentucky came off probation, they were winning the national championship that next year. And I thought, yeah, that sounds like a pipe dream. And then, boom, it almost happened.
0: Yeah, it sure did. Larry, thank you much. Good talking to you, as always.
1: All right, Tom.
0: Larry Vaught joining us here on the Leach Report, presented by Bobcat Enterprises. We'll be right back with Charles Walker.
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0: It's the Leach Report, and we welcome Charles Walker to the program, former Wildcat wideout and the guy from CBI Insurance. Charles, let's talk about the lead up to an opening game. You were in that position several years as a Kentucky player. Give us a little feel for what's going through a player's mind this week.
7: Well, Tom, you can feel the weather in the air. And I say that really last week you could. By about 9 a.m., it's what, going to be 100 degrees this week. So maybe it doesn't quite feel like fall yet in Kentucky. But, you know, I think it's everything you've worked for starts on Saturday. And I guarantee you that's what Will Stein is telling this team. You know, I loved one of his comments after one of the first scrimmages is, the team comes out the first time, quote unquote, playing in Kroger Field. And long story long, Stein said the boys were not as jacked as I needed them to be. And that was the most disappointing thing about this scrimmage, not the play, not the sloppiness, but I need these guys excited because when we run out on that first Saturday, there's going to be 62,000 fans cheering. And it's the start of a new Kentucky Wildcat team.
0: Yes. Opportunity Saturday with a new staff in place. It is always a fresh start when that happens. I would think guys need to go kind of mentally prepare themselves to send the right kind of message right out of the box.
7: 1,000%. And, Dabo Swinney had a good quote this year in one of their scrimmages, Clemson scrimmages. He more or less said, well, the defense was better today, but we've also been running the same plays for the last month. It's a time where, again, you finally get to put the pads on and play someone else that runs a different scheme than what you've been seeing the last month. You also finally get to hit different players that, you're not supposed to hurt. You're not supposed to hit hard because they are your teammates and your brothers. So, again, I think I'm curious to see what Jay Bateman does with this defense. We have a couple new players, and I'm, of course, curious to see Will Stein, the offensive genius, what we're going to be, drumming up on week one.
0: I'm asking everybody this week, what are the aspects of the game or the personnel that you're paying the most attention to maybe get a question answered for you about this team on Saturday?
7: And you know what? I've been thinking about this, what my keys to the game would be for you. And I know that's not quite the question, but I think if you have a fast start and you have a clean game, Kentucky wins this 45-10. And again, I watched Youngstown State play last week. They're a good ball team. You've got, their QB, Bro Brungard, threw for 3,200 yards last year and rushed for 1,500. So Jay Bateman's going to tell the defense, if you stop this player, if you get him uncomfortable, we will hold them to 10 points. And I think the latter is this. Will Stein's going to say, if we run our clean offense, we will put up 45 points. And let's be honest, Tom, that's what the Kentucky fans want to see. I'd like to see who our leaders are going to be. And I think that starts with Kenny Minchie. I think that starts with Willie Rodriguez. And, on the defensive side, Ty Bryant's got to lead these guys. And I'm really looking forward to the D-line on who's going to be a player this year.
0: Went back and looked, starting with Bear Bryant in 1946, all the first the Kentucky head coaches in their first game. I think the record's 5-6-1. But the thing that it sounds like, I know the answer to this question that I'll get from you, is the record for the most points scored by a Kentucky team in a coach's first game since first one with the Bear. It was 38 by Hal Mumme's 1997 Kentucky team in a win over Louisville. So sounds like you are taking the over on Kentucky football and that number.
7: I'm taking the over, and I think the defense is going to pop out a score this week. So I'm taking the over. We're going to have great field position, and I'm going to trust that Will Stein has been, embedding this offensive scheme in our players' heads, and we've got a lot of guys that can touch the ball and do a lot of good things with it. So, as Will Stein said when he first got the job, or what he used to say at Oregon, is feed the studs, and I'm looking forward to seeing how creative he can be in getting the ball in our players' hands.
0: Next week when we get together, I'll be interested to pick your brain on your old position group because talented but unproven is what Will said about the wide receivers. Nick Anderson's the most accomplished guy on paper, but coming back from an injury. And after that, you have a lot of guys with potential, but this is their first chance to start proving something.
7: And Tom, it's their first chance playing in front of 6,200 people, or at least, 62,000 people. And it's the first time we're going to see them truly in action, not under the lights, but, there's difference between a practice player and a game player. And I think you really need to wait till game one to see what that is. But it starts with the quarterback. It starts with the quarterback in the O-line. Put him, Will Stein's going to put us in a great position to make plays. Can we do it? And I think we can.
0: That is Charles Walker. Former Wildcat wideout, now with CBI Insurance. Thank you, sir.
7: Thanks, Tom. Go Cats.
0: Charles joins us on the Bud Light Hotline, the official beer partner of UK Athletics. We're heading to a break. Back to close it out in just a moment.
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4: 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Sam Valentine suffered a severe injury to his spleen and needed emergency surgery. He was hospitalized for a month, and doctors told him his basketball playing days for the J. Graham Brown School might be over. Sam didn't complain, and he didn't accept the prognosis. He fought his way back to join his teammates and graduate on time. Check out all the stories from the latest edition of the All-Resilient Team at TomLeachKY.com or on our Facebook page. It is the Leach Report, and we are presented each day by Bobcat Enterprises. This day in 2002, Kentucky opened the season with a 22-17 win at Louisville. Taylor Begley, the kicker, was a big key. Nailed three clutch field goals. Kentucky scored a touchdown early and took the lead when Jared Lorenzen found Ernest Sims in the middle of the field, and Sims did the rest for a 63-yard touchdown catch and run. Kentucky won it 22-17. And this day in Wildcat history and birthdays presented by Kentucky Roadshow Sports Cards and Memorabilia. They're on Romney Road in Lexington and at roadshowcards.com. Mark Mitchell, been talking about him a lot today. He's celebrating a birthday today. Would have been nice to celebrate it with a legal victory that would have helped make him a Wildcat yesterday, but that's not happening. Boogie Watson, former Kentucky pass rush specialist. Happy birthday today. And UK Hall of Famer Jim Andrews celebrating a birthday today. Happy birthdays, one and all. Kenny Darby named preseason true freshman All-America at wide receiver. 6'1", 180-pounder, decommitted from LSU after Will Stein and Joe Sloan signed on to come to Kentucky. So he gets his chance to start proving himself come Saturday afternoon. And Charlie Strong, former U of L coach, Texas coach, going to be the analyst on the SEC Network Plus coverage this weekend. He, of course, coached Will Stein in college at U of L. And it'll be interesting to hear his perspective on his protege. That will do it for us. We'll see you tomorrow on the Leach Report.
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12: News. I'm Gianna Gelosi. President Trump reportedly considering limited strikes to stop Iran from targeting ships in the Strait of Hormuz.
13: One U.S. official told Axios the idea behind the plan is to reduce the risk of Iranian attacks on oil tankers, U.S. Navy ships, and Air Force aircraft to mow the lawn. Overnight, another tanker coming out of the strait reported being hit by three projectiles.
12: It's Fox's Trey Yinks. With oil shipping tied in the strait, President Trump is set to meet with oil refiners as he works to boost America's energy independence and bring down costs.
14: And the White House hasn't yet released a list of who exactly is coming, but Reuters is reporting that Exxon is not going to be one of those participants today. Meanwhile, the president says he is tapping into Venezuelan oil as the country grants 100-year concessions.
12: It's Fox's Aisha Hosni. 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
19: Here to come in, 175-100. 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

0: there's a world in which you beat Kansas, you beat Louisville, and then you beat Mark Mitchell, and you go, well, there you go. What do you think of Pope's video? He kind of put out a swashbuckling video.
1: He did.
0: The video was like, everybody's again, we're going to get you.
2: And I think he said,
3: I got it.
2: Eat what you kill?
0: Yeah, you got it.
3: You want to hear
0: it? How long is it?
3: Like 40 seconds.
0: All right, play it real quick.
4: The great thing about sport is that nobody is going to ever give you anything. You never look for a break. You just go take everything that you want. You have to go take it and earn it. There's no shortcuts. There's no easy way. You just eat what you kill. That's it. If we're out here looking for someone to do us a favor, we're wrong. If we're out here looking for someone to give us a break, we're wrong. If we're out here saying, I'm going to come on this court today and tomorrow and the next day and take what I want and what we are working for, we're going to win.
5: Eat what you kill, Shorty.
0: Eat what you kill, Shorty.
2: Prince Shirts.
0: Eat what you kill, Shorty.
1: Who's he calling short?
2: Yeah, he's 6'11".
1: Yeah.
0: No, that was one of the players said that in the background.
2: I know, but your delivery of it.
0: Here, play his delivery and then compare it to mine right at the end there, Shannon.
1: All right.
4: Here we go.
5: Eat what you kill, Shorty.
0: Eat what you kill, Shorty.
3: Kind of sound like Mario saying that.
0: Is that Mario?
2: Mario was in there with Paul making highlights in the background.
0: Make that a drop for me. Eat what you kill, Shorty.
1: Okay.
2: I like that. That's like going to be our rallying cry.
0: He put that out right after the Mitchell thing.
6: Yes.
0: So that was clearly intentional.
6: Right.
2: It was.
0: Did it make you feel better?
2: No, but I like that he did it.
0: Okay.
2: Like, we want them to put out more. We don't like when they just sit in silence. So I like that they're trying. And he had to do something in reply. It did make me feel better, but I like that they're trying.
0: Yeah. Eat what you kill, Shorty.
1: I liked it.
0: I'm going to make shirts.
1: You should. I liked it because it kind of seemed like he was a little ticked off about it. Like he had a little attitude.
0: No, but they don't give. And the players, I like that they were chiming in the background.
1: Yes.
0: So, boys, quickly, you got about a minute.
7: I'm just wondering. I know Mark. I mean, Mark Pope's got to get better. Mark, with no Mark Mitchell, we got to get better. But I don't know. I don't know what we're going to have the 14 guys we got on the roster right now.
0: Well, 14 should be enough. I appreciate the call. I mean, they can't all play. So 14 on paper should be enough. It just feels like we're missing a position we need. But on paper, you shouldn't need 15 guys, right?
2: Oh, no, not at all. Most places won't even
0: you most know, people use are not 14, even 15, use, yeah.
2: 13. I think it's just that people, like you said, Hawthorne, the practice reports aren't the jump he needed to make. Williams still in a boot. But as long as
0: we don't know anything about.
2: Just don't know how they're going to adjust to playing at this level.
0: 859-280-2287. 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A lot of people on the text machine, Shannon, want to hear Ryan's take on this trade.
3: Including me. I think it
0: sounds like to me he owes it to people.
3: Yeah.
0: Because like people want your legal analysis.
3: Ryan, if one of us gave our opinion, would you be okay to do your opinion? Is that you don't want to be the only one giving your opinion on this?
0: No, I think he needs to be the only one. You need to be the spokesman for the show because you know more about it.
1: I'll discuss with you guys during the commercial break.
0: I'll tell you whether or not to give your opinion. You know what? I like you doing that because I don't know what your opinion is. We'll be right back.
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10: Hey, it's Ryan Lemon from Kentucky Sports Radio. I'm not just a radio guy. I'm also a realtor. I talk to homeowners all the time. And what's the one thing many homeowners have but rarely think about? It's equity. Something that can quietly grow over time while you're busy living your life. 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
0: Good argument during the break. Somebody just asked who the ESPN Mount Rushmore is online. People on ESPN. Chris Berman's got to be on there.
1: He's the first one. He's the George Washington.
3: Back.
0: Berman, bumbling, stumbling. I would say Keith Olbermann, Dan Patrick, like together.
1: Yeah.
0: Because they were on to, you know, the there together. Dick Vitale.
1: He made
0: college. I mean, he was the first big-time announcer on there. And then you said Stephen A., and I'm not a Stephen A. guy, but I think if you just look at who's been the biggest, I mean, here's a good argument time. That he is. He's been there forever.
2: Or for Pat McAfee's.
0: Gosh. What do you think? Anybody else you put on there? You said Stuart Scott. That's a pretty good one.
2: I would have Stuart on there.
0: Instead of who?
2: Honestly, maybe Stephen A.
0: Okay.
1: Bob Lee has been there for Bob like 50 years.
0: Bob Lee was there forever. I can't remember, though. It's not like I have a Bob Lee moment.
1: Yeah.
2: Van Pelt on the list.
0: Now, Van Pelt's a good one. Van Pelt, yeah.
2: I mean, he has his own version of SportsCenter.
0: And he's been on there forever. Van Pelt's a really good call. Yeah.
3: Craig Kilborn was a good one. I don't think he's on the Mount Rushmore. But he's
0: I loved him, but he wasn't there very long. Uh-oh. So I don't know that you could.
1: Just like Kenny Mayne when he was on there.
0: I do too, but I don't think I put him on that group. But he's.
1: Well.
0: Who else am I missing in the Dan Patrick, Keith Olbermann era?
1: Carl Ravitch and his hair.
0: Yeah, he's not on it, but I do like him. He's a nice guy.
2: John Anderson. Reese Davis.
0: What about Kirk Herbstreit? Chris Fowler.
2: Chris Fowler been there forever.
0: Chris Fowler's been there a long time.
1: Shelly. The blonde. She's been there forever. She's
3: Linda Cohn should be on there.
2: Linda Cohn?
3: Yeah.
0: She just left. Shelly who?
1: I can't believe I'm having a brain fart on her name. She's been there forever. She's on their side. Does a lot of their sideline stuff.
0: Talk about Holly Rowe?
1: Maybe it is Holly Rowe.
3: Holly, Shelly.
0: All right. So you told us your opinion during the break. You're really scared to give that?
1: I'll say the part where...
0: All right, you know what, never
3: mind. You got to give all of it or nothing.
0: Yeah, we can't give a part of it.
1: Yoga Girl told me, do not say anything. Do not.
2: I would stick with that advice.
1: I am definitely sticking with that advice.
0: So she told you not to give your opinion.
1: Absolutely.
0: She knows your opinion.
1: Yes.
0: And said, don't give that.
1: Correct.
0: Yeah. All right, well...
2: You should stick to that in just all walks of life. If she tells you not to speak.
0: One person says, Matt, do you live in a cave? How could you not know what's going on? See, I hate when people say things like that. Like, I know, I'd say, do you live in a cave? Because I could talk to you about things you don't know. I understand it's a big deal. Like, people say it runs during our commercial breaks all the time.
1: The news clip, yeah.
0: Fair enough. I don't get to hear that.
1: We don't hear it.
0: And it's not on the news I read or so. Like when I read the New York Times and I'll scroll sometimes Twitter. I don't see it on there. But I hear on TikTok, it's like all anyone talks about.
1: That's why I think Josiah knows.
0: But I'm not
1: knows.
0: There a lot. So.
2: Yeah, like Shannon saying, I don't watch the news. Like I go straight to an app and turn on a show. So I don't know most of the things that are going on.
3: Guy called me during the break. It's like, it's all over the place. Tell him just turn on TV.
0: Okay.
2: Yeah. But I don't just turn on TV.
0: But see, I don't just turn on the TV either. I mean, I didn't have a TV for 3 months. I just got them this week. So, Joe, go ahead, Joe.
15: Quickly, Matt, thank you all. To Ryan, do not make your comment. Ryan, you probably live in a neighborhood where you've got a lot of young women getting ready to have babies or already had babies or whatever. Do not make a comment. Do not do it, please.
1: Wise advice, Joe. Wise advice.
2: He's begging you.
15: And on the basketball mat, it's simple. You know, I live in a neighborhood, and I've got a next-door neighbor. Well, Kentucky's got a neighbor in the SEC. It's called Florida. He was so close, Mark Pope was, if he could have pulled off the missile and have him play power forward to compete against Florida. And, Matt, I don't care about Arkansas. I don't care about Alabama basketball. But I do stress out over Florida basketball. And he was so close if he could have got Mark Mizzle to make that run. Because if you can beat Florida, you're going to get a number one seed.
0: No, you're right. I mean, the upside, I appreciate the call, if we had had him, would have been so much higher. Just so much higher. Joe, another Joe. Go ahead.
16: Hey, Joe. Matt.
0: Yes.
16: Yes. Moneyline Murphy. Have you ever heard of him?
0: Moneyline Murphy. I have not. No.
16: Yeah, he's on Facebook. He's a big Louisville fan. He's been dogging you like crazy.
0: Who cares what those people say?
16: That's what I say.
0: I appreciate the call. I don't know who Moneyline Murphy is, and I don't care. All these people got the way these people can get attention is to mention my name. That's how Arkansas fans get attention. That's how Louisville fans get attention. It's how some of our own fans get attention. There's accounts that just exist to go, Matt Jones sucks, and then they get all the attention. And then they try to post about anything else, and it gets ignored. And then they post me, and they get attention, and so they keep doing it. And that used to bother me, but, like, you just got to say, look, these people, they're live money line Murphy. Like, come on.
1: You know,
0: what grown man calls himself Moneyline Murphy? And I don't even know what that means. I've never seen this person.
2: Yeah.
0: But I'm sure he's not.
2: So he got some good picks?
0: Yeah.
1: I'm
0: Parlay Paul.
1: A wise philosopher once said, the flag blows harder at the top of the flagpole.
0: Who said that?
1: John Calipari. Dogs don't chase parked cars.
0: That's John F. Kennedy.
1: Okay, I think Cal Maine said that
3: one too.
1: It's
3: another John.
0: I bet Cal didn't say the flagpole one either. I bet Cal, you're giving Cal credit. See, this is part of the cult. You're giving him credit for things he didn't ask, not what your country can do for you. He didn't say that either.
3: Cal did not say, let there be light. He did not say that, Ryan.
0: He did not say on the first day, you know. He didn't do all those.
3: He's got you brainwashed.
0: Brad, got 40 seconds. Go.
17: Yeah, Matt. Hey, I'm sick and tired of all the Pope lovers blaming the SEC and Sankey. How many high school recruits did we have in the visit?
0: A bunch.
17: How many did we get?
0: Zero.
17: Zero. How many guys did we miss on the portal?
0: A bunch. But we got
17: Let's blame the coach that can't. Let's blame the coach that can't recruit. We shouldn't even be in this position. Shouldn't be hoping for a miracle to be any good.
0: All right, I appreciate the call. I mean, that's the other side, which I think is not invalid. 859-280-2287. A person that we have talked a lot about on the show had big news this morning. Plus, well, there's just a lot. Actually, got a lot of stuff. I'm not going to get to all of it, but we'll take a break and be right back. It's KSR.
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25: News. I'm Therese Crowley. Nearly 1 year since the assassination of Charlie Kirk at Utah Valley University, 200 witnesses of 9,000 on hand have filed for victims' benefits like counseling, with a court hearing today on whether the crowd was really in danger, prompting Tyler Robinson's aggravated murder charge.
26: Both the defense and prosecution have submitted lengthy written arguments for and against a murder trial, and today they're expected to have 2 hours to argue in court as well. Tyler Robinson is charged with aggravated murder, which carries the death penalty.
25: Fox's Matt Finn, the Lindsey Clancy murder jury back giving no clues on their fourth day of deliberations. President Trump meets oil executives at the White House with oil prices back up to $88 a barrel after the president vowed to smack Iran again for its failed missile attack on U.S. forces in Jordan. 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

Getting right down to it. Boy, it says a lot about her character for sure. Oh, she don't know she's beautiful. Here you go with Sam McKershaw filling you in all the details.

0: Well, he don't give a hoot right there. Don't care about something like that. I don't care. And I like the way he's saying it, too, and singing it. Ricky Skaggs helping us out. Dating experts and daters share the things that your date notices about you immediately, as well as, well, what they probably won't be picking up on, too. They say your body language is one of the first things your date will pay attention to, along with your facial expressions. So it's good to have that face-to-face contact right there. Grooming, outfit, how much you talk about yourself and how you make them feel goes a long way as well. But your date is less likely to notice minor physical flaws in how fancy your clothes are. So something to keep in mind right there if you're heading out on a first date. And I wish you the best. Enjoy the night.
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12: Here's your classic country 106.9 forecast. Ample sunshine expected this afternoon with daytime highs approaching 93. Clear skies again tonight. Lows dip down to about 70. High temperatures reach up to 95 tomorrow. Ample sunshine expected. Bright sunshine expected Thursday with daytime highs approaching 96. 95 Friday. In the Wolf 106.9 Weather Center, I'm meteorologist Paul Trombley. Right now, 88.

0: Bless her little P. Pickenard right there. I tell you, poor, poor, pitiful me. And that, of course, Terry Clark. Boy, got to feel sorry for her in that kind of situation. Back to it, Conway Twitty. A little song about Linda on his mind. We'll have for you real quick. And Waylon Jennings waiting in the wings. I guarantee it.
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0: calling out your name right there, but dead silence. Boy, that's a heartbreaker right there for sure. Vince Gill, when I call your name. In a moment or two, why'd you come in here looking like that? Sweetheart Dolly Parton, moments away, I guarantee it for you.
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10: Here's your Classic Country 106.9 forecast. Ample sunshine expected this afternoon, with daytime highs approaching 93. Clear skies again tonight. Lows dip down to about 70. High temperatures reach up to 95 tomorrow. Ample sunshine expected. Bright sunshine expected Thursday, with daytime highs approaching 96. 95 Friday. In the Wolf 106.9 Weather Center, I'm meteorologist Paul Trombley. Right now, 90.
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I was thumbing from Montgomery, I had my guitar on my back, when a stranger stopped beside me in an antique Cadillac.

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You turned on the radio, and them sad old songs coming out of them speakers was solid country gold. 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

0: If you're big star bound, let me warn you, it's a long, hard ride.
1: Doggone it, not sure, but summer is tonight. Somebody having some kind of fun for sure, but not around these parts. Amen on that with this song. Here you go, Highway 101 and Somewhere Tonight.

0: out there on that road, and there you go with Leroy Parnell. Boy, I tell you, you make that guitar sing and talk to him each and every time he plays it, and a great voice, a lot of great vocals out there too. It's kind of interesting. They say this is the number one thing we do out of habit, and that would be sleeping on the same side of the bed. My wife and I have been doing that for, gosh, oh, well over 30 years, matter of fact. And maybe you do the same thing too right there. I sleep on the left, she sleeps on the right, as you're laying down on the bed anyway. But anyway, that's just us. How about you? Or do you switch it up every once in a while? Glenn Black and Better Man just moments away.
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10: Here's your Classic Country 106.9 forecast. Ample sunshine expected this afternoon with daytime highs approaching 93. Clear skies again tonight, lows dip down to about 70. High temperatures reach up to 95 tomorrow. Ample sunshine expected. Bright sunshine expected Thursday with daytime highs approaching 96. 95 Friday. In the Wolf 106.9 Weather Center, I'm meteorologist Paul Trombley. Right now, 90.

0: Three great categories going on right there with Hank Williams Jr. Good friends, good whiskey, and good loving. Can't go wrong going that direction at all. All you got to do, it's a simple little request from King George. George Strait with Check Yes or No. Moments away. Soon to follow, Barbara Mandrell lined out and ready to go.
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0: Oh, you cannot go wrong with a country favorite like that. Hypnotize the Moon. Boy, the visuals popping into my brain right there in that one. Clay Walker helping us out in a moment or two, getting back to the wonderful country favorites you want. Kicking off another great set for you. Randy Travis talking about that other hand right around the bend.
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3: Here's your classic country 106.9 forecast. Mainly clear skies this afternoon with daytime highs approaching 93. Lows level off around 70 tonight. Clear skies. Ample sunshine expected tomorrow. High temperatures reach up to 95. Bright sunshine expected Thursday with daytime highs approaching 96. 95 Friday. In the Wolf 106.9 Weather Center, I'm meteorologist Paul Trombley. Currently, it's 91 degrees.

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0: on, girl. Let's do it, Beth. Just see what happens right there. Let's chase each other around the room. There you go with the old hagman, Merle Haggard. That'll be a lot of fun right there. Get some exercise for sure. Understand there's a relaxing new space seems to be the latest must-have trend in quite a few homes. They call it the rest corner, and that's a good name for it, I guess, right there. It could be seen all over Pinterest and social media. Basically, they're just an area devoted to resting, kind of kicking back and relaxing right there and recouping. And they say the rest corners can be a space for doing, you know, soothing hobbies, maybe doing a little lounging or napping or even meditating, going that direction. And they're totally customizable to suit your resting needs. I like that, the rest corner in a home. I think we all need that, maybe on each floor, too. Kenny and Dolly on the way for you. Islands in the Stream. Cannot wait to play it right around the bend.
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9: Here's your Classic Country 106.9 forecast. Mainly clear skies this afternoon with daytime highs approaching 93. Lows level off around 70 tonight. Clear skies. Ample sunshine expected tomorrow. High temperatures reach up to 95. Bright sunshine expected Thursday with daytime highs approaching 96. 95 Friday. In the Wolf 106.9 Weather Center, I'm meteorologist Paul Trombley. Right now, it's 90 degrees.
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0: Ain't nothing wrong with meeting up in a place like that, down at the Twist and Shout and having a lot of fun. Boy, just creating some wonderful new memories, too. There you go. Mary Chapin Carpenter helping us out in that department. Back to it, Texas When I Die, Tanya Tucker with that request right around the bend, and soon to follow, Dwight Yoakam. I guarantee it for you.
1: 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When I

0: Ain't that the truth right there? Boy, I like the way they're singing about that situation. Kix Brooks and Ronnie Dunn, that ain't no way to go. Amen on that. Too much fun on the way for you with Daryl Singletary heading that direction. See what else we can get him for you right after him.
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11: Here's your Classic Country 106.9 forecast. Ample sunshine expected this afternoon, with daytime highs approaching 93. Lows dip down to about 71 tonight. Clear skies. Ample sunshine expected tomorrow. High temperatures reach up to 94. Bright sunshine expected Thursday, with daytime highs approaching 96. 95 Friday. In the Wolf 106.9 Weather Center, I'm meteorologist Paul Trombley. Right now, it's 90 degrees.

0: Oh, believe me, baby, I lied. Trisha Yearwood with your favorite classic country. Good afternoon, Jim here. And Tim coming up. Tim McGraw next.
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13: Here's your Classic Country 106.9 forecast. Ample sunshine expected this afternoon, with daytime highs approaching 93. Lows dip down to about 71 tonight. Clear skies. Ample sunshine expected tomorrow. High temperatures reach up to 94. Bright sunshine expected Thursday, with daytime highs approaching 96. 95 Friday. In the Wolf 106.9 Weather Center, I'm meteorologist Paul Trombley. Currently 91.
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0: Oh, yeah, your favorite classic country lives here. There's Conway, Conway Twitty. Don't call him a cowboy. Got to see him ride first. George Strait's on the way with The Chair. We haven't heard that in a while. Also music from Aaron Tippin and Thinking Problem from David Ball. Yeah, I'm thinking I'm going to have another cup of coffee. Excuse me.
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0: Just remember, you've got to stand for something or you'll fall for any kind of a crazy, wacky idea, right? Right? Yeah, there's Aaron Tippin. Aaron Tippin with Jim West on the way. Music from Roseanne Cash, 7 Year Ache, and Chicks Dig It from Chris Cale. Haven't heard that in a bit. It's coming.
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8: Here's your classic country 106.9 forecast. Ample sunshine expected this afternoon with daytime highs approaching 93. Lows dip down to about 71 tonight. Clear skies. Ample sunshine expected tomorrow. High temperatures reach up to 94. Bright sunshine expected Thursday with daytime highs approaching 96. 95 Friday. In the Wolf 106.9 Weather Center, I'm meteorologist Paul Trombley. Currently 91.
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1: News. I'm John Saucier. Treasury Secretary Scott Bessent speaking with Fox Business at the G20 Economic Summit in Asheville, North Carolina. About the ongoing conflict with Iran, Secretary Bessent says the United States will continue with its operation to target the Iranians economically to the point where they want to get a deal completed, adding this ongoing conflict is taking a massive toll on the Strait of Hormuz.
2: We can see the Iranians are trying to use the Strait of Hormuz as a choke point. It's not a choke point for the U.S., but it is a choke point for many, many other countries. And but you know, that will be bypassed in 2 years. In 2 years, the Strait of Hormuz will be like a worthless piece of water.
1: Rescue teams continue to search for thousands of people still missing after last week's catastrophic flash flooding in Nepal. The death toll is over 1,000 now. 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

Chugging along up and down that eastern seaboard. It's the Orange Blossom Special with Johnny Cash and probably Charlie McCoy on harmonica there. What a good song. Haven't heard that in a while either. Jim West here. We've got your music like this one from Alabama.

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1: No, this ain't Dallas, but it is your favorite classic country. There's Hank Williams Jr. I'm Jim West. Brooks and Dunn on the way. And again, one of my favorite songs from Rodney Crowell. She's crazy for leaving. Coming up.
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14: Here's your classic country 106.9 forecast. Lows dip down to about 71 tonight under clear skies. Bright sunshine expected again tomorrow. Daytime highs approaching 94. Lows dip down to about 72 tomorrow night. Clear skies. Bright sunshine expected Thursday with daytime highs approaching 96. 95 Friday. In the Wolf 106.9 Weather Center, I'm meteorologist Paul Trombley. Right now, it's 93 degrees.
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0: Oh, just look at us. Loving all this great classic country we're playing on the radio. There's Vince Gill coming around the corner. Clay Walker, Ronnie McDowell, and that incredible song that Brad Paisley and Dolly Parton recorded together. When I Get Where I'm Going. Stand by for that.
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8: Here's your classic country 106.9 forecast. Lows dip down to about 71 tonight under clear skies. Bright sunshine expected again tomorrow. Daytime highs approaching 94. Lows dip down to about 72 tomorrow night. Clear skies. Bright sunshine expected Thursday with daytime highs.

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1: Fox News, I'm Tom Graham. The U.S. military says it's once again targeting striking targets in Iran.
2: The U.S. military resumed airstrikes against Iranian targets today near the Strait of Hormuz for a second time since Sunday. Iran fired 8 ballistic missiles at a U.S. base in Jordan Sunday and fired on another ship in the Strait of Hormuz overnight, the 4th time since last Monday.
1: Fox's Jennifer Griffin there, a judge in the Lindsey Clancy trial, telling jurors to keep deliberating after they said they can't reach a unanimous decision on whether to hold the Massachusetts mother criminally responsible for killing her 3 young children.
3: I'm going to ask you to go back out, keeping in mind all of the instructions that I gave you, to go out and to continue your deliberations at this time.
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0: Well, through the years, we've been playing your favorite classic country. Matter of fact, it is London's Classic Country 106.9 with Kenny Rogers, with Jim West, George Strait's coming up. And you can listen live to us anytime by getting the latest country music news, entertainment, sports, news, weather, all right there in the palm of your hand. 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
6: Here's your classic country 106.9 forecast. Lows dip down to about 71 tonight under clear skies. Bright sunshine expected again tomorrow. Daytime highs approaching 94. Lows dip down to about 72 tomorrow night. Clear skies. Bright sunshine expected Thursday with daytime highs approaching 96. 95 Friday in the Wolf 106.9 Weather Center. I'm meteorologist Paul Trombley. Right now, it's 91 degrees.

0: Oh, there's old Willie picking on his guitar trigger. And the last thing I needed, the first thing this morning, was for you to walk out the door on me. A song titled So Long that the record label had trouble putting it on the record label.
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0: Oh, yeah, she thinks my tractor's kind of sexy. There's Kenny Chesney. He's got that brand new Hall of Fame exhibit in Nashville at the Country Music Hall of Fame. It's called Living in Fast Forward. So the next time you're in Nashville, Music City, you might want to go check it out over there at the Hall of Fame. And it captures the color, the energy, the love, and the fun that has defined Kenny Chesney's shows. He says,
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2: Here's your Classic Country 106.9 forecast. Lows dip down to about 71 tonight under clear skies. Bright sunshine expected again tomorrow. Daytime highs approaching 94. Lows dip down to about 72 tomorrow night. Clear skies. Bright sunshine expected Thursday with daytime highs approaching 96. 95 Friday. In the Wolf 106.9 Weather Center, I'm meteorologist Paul Trombley. Right now, 93.
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